0: Violinist James Ennis with the Minnesota Orchestra, led by Thomas Sundergaard. We've heard the Violin Concerto in D Minor of Jean Sibelius here at Orchestra Hall, Minneapolis, on SymphonyCast. James Ennis, a crowd favorite whenever he comes to town here in Minneapolis, and he's been doing so for many, many years, first debuting as a teenager here in the 1990s. Born in Brandon, Manitoba, Canada in 1976, the son of a trumpet professor and a ballerina from Le Grand Ballet Canadien. He began playing at the age of five, and after attending Juilliard, his career took off with multiple critically acclaimed recordings, which have earned him two Grammys and 11 Juno Awards, the Canadian Grammy equivalent. This Minnesota audience is not going to let him leave Orchestra Hall without giving them at least one encore, to be sure. And he is going to deliver.
1: I'm sorry to break the theme of the evening, but I don't know any Nordic solo violin music. But it's never a bad time for Bach. So this is the fourth movement from the third sonata by Johann Sebastian Bach.

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0: James Ennis making Bach sound like a hoedown, practically, or perhaps like bluegrass. He played the fourth movement from the Sonata No. 3 in C Major by Bach here at Orchestra Hall Minneapolis, joking before he began his encore that he apologized to break the theme of the evening, but he didn't know any Nordic violin encores, so Bach would have to do. I'm quite sure there wasn't anyone here at Orchestra Hall who minded the thematic deviation. I mentioned James Ennis's 2 Grammys and 11 Juno Awards. He's also been the recipient of 2 Gramophone Classical Music Awards, 2008 Best Concerto for Edward Elgar's Violin Concerto, and he was the 2021 Artist of the Year as well. James Ennis joined the Royal Academy of Music as visiting professor of violin in 2017 and the Indiana University Jacobs School of Music faculty as a professor of practice in violin in 2024. And I believe he's going to serve up another encore. Do you suppose there will be some more Bach? Let's find out.
1: Okay, so I almost misspoke earlier and said the third movement. So this is the third movement.

0: Violinist James Ennis with his second encore for this very, very appreciative Minnesota audience here tonight at Orchestra Hall. We played a bit more from Bach's third sonata in C major, this time the third movement. James Ennis departing from the Scandinavian theme of the evening with his encores, but again, not that anyone has minded one bit, I'm sure. But we will return to the theme in a moment as the Minnesota Orchestra's Nordic Soundscapes Festival continues as Thomas Sundegaard conducts the Symphony No. 1 by Danish composer Carl Nielsen. That's coming up next on APM's SymphonyCast.
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0: Welcome back to Symphony Cast. I'm Steve Seal. We're at Orchestra Hall, Minneapolis, as the Minnesota Orchestra is presenting their Nordic Soundscapes Festival. We've been to Finland for the first half of our program, and now we turn to the country of this orchestra's music director, Thomas Sundegaard, for the music of Danish composer Carl Nielsen. Nielsen was not only still a young man when his first symphony was premiered in Copenhagen in 1894, but he was still working a day job as a member of the second violins in the orchestra that premiered it, the Royal Danish Orchestra. Nielsen scholar Robert Simpson described the composer's symphonic debut as, quote, probably the most highly organized first symphony ever written by a young man of 27, which, to say the least, is an extremely high compliment. Music director Thomas Sundegaard is quite a fan himself.
1: It's so full of energy, the way that the first movement just begins. It's so beautiful, the slow second movement. In the second symphony, the slow movement is maybe even trumping that, if you can say what I mean. It's even more depth to it. But the first symphony, you can hear it's a young man. I think he was 27 or something like that when he wrote it. Then it's a quite unusual scherzo, which is not really a scherzo. It's in 6-4 with a very special swing and actually quite rhythmical, tricky to get together. And then it's a very, very wild and festive last movement that has a lot of energy in it.
0: Conductor Thomas Sundegaard. And it's a piece that establishes an innovation Nielsen would return to again and again in his works, the idea of progressive tonality. What key is this piece in? Well, it begins in G, quickly moves to C, and from there, we're not entirely sure, and it can be a little disorienting, Maestro Sundegaard admits.
1: Our ears are so used to somehow returning to somewhere that if we know of music or not, I think we feel it on a much deeper level that we are now seeking home. And home is not just in finishing in this cadenza, as we would say, in the area where we are right now, but it's actually coming back to, yeah, the key that the symphony began in, or the major part of the work was in. And this actually reflects all through his phrases, through his sections and his symphonies, that he deliberately is a little rootless. He doesn't quite find his root sometimes, and he gets a new idea and then he stumbles a bit, but it's deliberate, and he's very aware that he's not clicking back into the scheme of which he maybe should have. And people both love him for it and don't understand him for the same reason.
0: But, like life, we rarely know exactly where we're going, and that can be very much a part of the adventure. And it's an adventure we'll embark on now as Thomas Sundegaard returns to the stage once again here at Orchestra Hall, Minneapolis, to lead the Minnesota Orchestra in the Symphony No. 1 by Carl Nielsen.

The Minnesota Orchestra, led by Thomas Sundergaard, in a work by the music director's countryman, Carl Nielsen. We've heard Nielsen's Symphony No. 1 here at Orchestra Hall, Minneapolis, on SymphonyCast. Nielsen was 27 and still working as a member of the second violin section in the Royal Danish Orchestra in 1894, when that orchestra premiered his work, and it was very warmly received. One imagines that must have been quite an experience for the young composer to step out of the second violins and receive that applause, not just from the audience, but from his colleagues in the orchestra. An auspicious beginning to a storied career, to be sure, as Nielsen would go on to rise to the ranks of Denmark's most celebrated composer of the 20th century. And lots of warm applause and cheers here at Orchestra Hall as well for Thomas Sundergaard and the orchestra, as this concert from their Nordics Soundscapes Festival concludes. I'm Steve Seal. The Minnesota Orchestra was in the spotlight on this week's Symphony Cast with music of Esa-Pekka Salonen, Jean Sibelius, and Carl Nielsen. As always, you can listen to our program again from our website, yourclassical.org/symphonycast. With the time we have remaining on our program, we'll listen to a bit more from the Minnesota Orchestra. Here they are under the baton of their previous music director, Osmo Wenske. Still keeping with the theme of their Nordic Soundscapes Festival that we've been enjoying, here is the Suite No. 1 from Peer Gynt by Edvard Grieg on SymphonyCast.

0: The Peer Gynt Suite No. 1 by Grieg. The Minnesota Orchestra was led by Ozma Venska here on SymphonyCast. 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
3: Composer Carlos Simon points out there have been hundreds, maybe thousands, of dances created over the span of American history that have originated from the social climate of American slavery and Reconstruction and Jim Crow. This piece of Simon's is an orchestral study of the music that is associated with the ring shout, the waltz, the tap dance, and the holy dance. All of these dances, he says, are but a mere representation of the wide range of cultural and social differences within Black American communities. Four Black American dances by Carlos Simon coming up. And you can hear the tap dancing in that one. This is a piece by Benjamin Godard.

Susan Millen with that idol from Suite of Three Pieces by Benjamin Godard. It's classical music for Tuesday evening, and welcome to it. I'm Steve Seal. I can't imagine what it would be like to be a cellist and be on stage or in a recording studio with Yo-Yo Ma. I would think I have this sense that Yo-Yo Ma probably does his best to put other performers, not just cellists, but all other performers at ease. But still, I think it would probably be nerve-wracking. Here's Jonathan Manson joining Yo-Yo Ma for this two-cello piece, Concerto for Two Cellos by Vivaldi.

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0: Concerto for Two Cellos in G Minor by Vivaldi. Yo-Yo Ma plays the first cello and Jonathan Manson the second. And Ton Koopman led the Amsterdam Baroque Orchestra from his position at the harpsichord there.
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3: His teacher wrote his year-end report. 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
0: Dance has always been a part of any culture, and American composer Carlos Simon reminds us that, particularly in Black American communities, dance is and has been the fabric of social gatherings. There have been hundreds, perhaps thousands of dances, he says, created over the span of American history that have originated from the social climate of slavery and Reconstruction and Jim Crow. And this piece takes as its starting point four of those: the ring shout, the waltz, the tap dance, and what he calls holy dance. We'll even hear some tap dancing, actually, in this piece. Four Black American Dances by Carlos Simon.

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Humayun Saki is an Afghan musician and composer. His specialty is playing the rubab, which is a lute-like musical instrument. Actually, the national musical instrument of Afghanistan, also commonly played in India and Pakistan. This is a piece of his called Tolo, or Sunrise, played here by the Apollo Chamber Players.

0: That's a piece by Homayoun Saki, a contemporary Afghan-born composer. We heard Tolo from his string quartet number one, played there by the Apollo Chamber Players.
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0: This is from the Finnish composer Veino Raitio, and it's called Summer Seams from Haim.

0: piece that makes me want to go to Finland in the summertime. Sounds beautiful. That's called Summer Seems from Hame by the Finnish composer Veino Raitio, played there by the Tapiola Sinfonietta.
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So you probably know the expression imposter syndrome. Usually gets deployed when talking about how most of us have felt it in one time or another when we shouldn't have. In other words, we're insecure about ourselves when actually, hey, we are good enough. Of course, there is the other side to imposter syndrome. It's when we suspect we might actually be fooling ourselves too. Like, maybe we really don't know what we're doing, and that's just our gut telling us what we suspect. With that in mind, this piece might be the definitive musical statement on being in over one's head, quite literally. The Sorcerer's Apprentice by Paul Dukas is coming up. This is from the suite known as the Album de Peterhof by Anton Rubinstein, the Romance movement played here by pianist Joseph Banowetz.

Anton Rubinstein, a Russian pianist and composer who was also the founder of the St. Petersburg Conservatory. Rather significant. From his album De Peterhof, we heard pianist Joseph Banovets. Good to be with you on this Tuesday night. I'm Steve Seal, and we're going to listen to a ballet by Igor Stravinsky coming up, and a beloved familiar favorite that is also a cautionary tale in music later on. This is an early work by Richard Strauss, his Serenade for Winds, Opus 7, played here by the Czech Philharmonic Wind Ensemble, led by Shea Lulin.

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The Serenade for Winds, Opus 7 by Richard Strauss, a young Richard Strauss. Played there by the Czech Philharmonic Wind Ensemble, conducted by Shea Lolin. Unika Tanzil is an Indonesian composer. She was born in 1998, and she's worked both in the genre of film scores and also had her work played by several major orchestras, including the Boston Symphony Orchestra, San Francisco Symphony. This is a serenade for violin by Unika Tanzil. Ray Chen plays the violin here with the Royal Philharmonic, conducted by Christian Macharlaru.

0: Ray Chen Violin with Christian Machalauru and the Royal Philharmonic. Serenade by Unica Tanzel.
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0: The ballet The Fairy's Kiss by Igor Stravinsky, with its story based on the originally material by Hans Christian Andersen. The Divertimento from The Fairy's Kiss is a popular concert hall excerpt, and here it is played by the London Sinfonietta, conducted by Ricardo Chailly.

0: The Divertimento from The Fairy's Kiss by Igor Stravinsky. Played there by the London Sinfonietta, conducted by Ricardo Chailly. Some magical music in a moment, although slightly different. Stay tuned.
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0: I kind of wondered aloud earlier if The Sorcerer's Apprentice by Paul Dukas was the quintessential piece of music about imposter syndrome. Maybe not, actually, because the Sorcerer's Apprentice in the story thinks he's fully capable of everything that the sorcerer does just by watching a few tricks. He only then realizes that he's out of his depth. No pun intended.

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One of the perpetual ironies of classical music is that the stuff that was written by all those composers who are no longer living is, by definition, finite, right? And yet, there's still almost no way to have discovered everything. No matter how long you've been listening, even if it's your whole life, there's always something yet to discover. You can start with just American music alone. This is by the American composer George Chadwick, one of the first American composers to have become famous on an international scale. I will play you his Symphony No. 2 in just over 10 minutes. This is the Black Oak Ensemble with something from Henri Tomasi, Nocturne from his string trio.

The Black Oak Ensemble with the Nocturne from the String Trio by Henri Thomazy. Good evening. Welcome into our Tuesday Evening Sounds. I'm Steve Seal. And it's some American sounds this hour. The Big Symphony from George Chadwick, his Symphony No. 2, one of the preeminent American composers, one of the first to kind of become well-known on an international scale, actually, in the history of American classical music. George Gershwin, a composer who was completely wrote his own rules, certainly, as far as composing, songwriting. Which was he? Was he a jazz musician? Was he a composer, songwriter, instrumentalist? He was all of these things, and sui generis in his own way. Here's Sarah Davis Buchner with Someone to Watch Over Me. 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
0: So George Chadwick, an American composer of the group of composers based around Boston who were known generally as the Second New England School or the New England Classicists, also included the likes of John Knowles Payne, Edward McDowell, Amy Beach, and others. Now, who was the first New England School then? Mostly kind of songwriters, not really composers. In fact, the first New England School, sometimes referred to as the Yankee Tunesmiths. Love that phrase. So the folks I just mentioned, though, the first kind of composers proper that America produced in the late 19th century. This is the Symphony No. 2 of George Chadwick, played by the Detroit Symphony Orchestra, led by Naomi Yerv.

0: The Symphony No. 2 by the American composer George Whitefield Chadwick, played there by the Detroit Symphony Orchestra, led by Naomi Yerby.
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Sometimes there are no words. And often in those cases, we turn to music. And sometimes we still want to sing or hear the human voice, and we still don't have any words. Composers are allowed to do that, you know. Kind of feels fitting that composer Kevin Putz, who often writes for chorus, didn't set any words for this piece, which he calls Home. And I wonder if it's because that idea, that feeling of home, is very often one that is beyond something we can put into words. We just know home when we've found it. It's a beautiful piece. We'll listen to it coming up this hour. This is called A Dream by John Dowland, played here by lutenist Jacob Lindberry.

A Dream by John Dowland. That's Jacob Lindberry playing the Orpharion, a variation on the lute, Renaissance lute. Thanks for coming along tonight. I'm Steve Seal, and we've got great music ahead of this hour from Brahms. The showcase of this coming hour will be his fourth and final symphony in a little over 10 minutes. And some lovely music by Kevin Putz for Wordless Chorus. And this is a similar piece that Kevin Putz's work will be on themes of home. And this is a work by Ricky Ian Gordon called Finding Home, played here by Laura Downs.

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1: Finding Home by Ricky Ian Gordon. Who, boy, that word home has a lot of resonance with Gordon. Author Donald Katz based his book, Home Fires, An Intimate Portrait of One Middle-Class Family in Postwar America, on Gordon's family life. Lara Downs playing Ricky Ian Gordon's music. Kevin Putz has expressed the idea of home and as it applies to refugees leaving home, seeking home, in this work, which he calls home. Perhaps appropriately, there really are no words, but a chorus will sing.

0: Home by Kevin Putz. Craig Hella Johnson led the group Conspirare, who sung there along with the Miro Quartet.
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0: There's Brahms along next for us. His fourth and final symphonic outing. You would hope by the time he got to his fourth, he was no longer feeling that long, heavy shadow of Beethoven over him, and that he had arrived at his own fully self-actualized place as a composer. I think he did. Here's the Royal Concertgebouw Orchestra, conducted by Bernhard Haitink.

0: Fourth and Final Symphony by Brahms, played there by the Royal Concertgebouw Orchestra, conducted by Bernard Haitink. I'm Steve Seal. Have a great night.
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Beethoven didn't write all that much music for winds, and he stopped writing for them pretty much by the end of the 1700s. But you know what he did write is pretty spectacular.

Hello there and welcome. I'm Bonnie North in for Jolene Kahn. So glad to have your company for classical music. Coming up a bit later this hour, some ballet music from one of Rossini's later operas, Moses and Pharaoh, or The Crossing of the Red Sea, and one of my favorite pieces by Beethoven, his octet for winds. But we start with Mozart and his piano sonata number 16. He added the work to his catalog on the same date as his symphony number 39, but the sonata was not published during his lifetime. But today it's a well-known piece, and here's pianist Orly Shaham to play it for you.

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0: The Piano Sonata No. 16 by Wolfgang Amadeus Mozart, Orly Shaham performed. Coming up in just a moment on Music Through the Night, music by Rossini, and we'll also have the Octet for Winds by Ludwig van Beethoven. That's all coming up right after this.
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1: Bonnie North, it's Music Through the Night. Thanks so much for joining me. Rossini wrote 39 operas in the span of about 25 years, and by the time he was 20 years old, he was known as a maestro di cartello, which meant his name on the theater marquee was enough to guarantee an audience. Well, one of his big hits toward the end of his career was a setting of the Moses story called Moses and Pharaoh, or The Crossing of the Red Sea, and along with William Tell, it's one of his crowning musical achievements. Here's some ballet music from it, performed by the Monte Carlo National Opera Orchestra.

That was ballet music from the opera Moses and Pharaoh, or The Crossing of the Red Sea, by Gioachino Rossini. We heard Antonio D'Almeida lead the Monte Carlo National Opera Orchestra. I have a special fondness for Beethoven's wind music. Maybe it's because he didn't write all that much for a wind ensemble, and he pretty much stopped writing for them at all by the end of the 1700s. But what he did write is pretty spectacular. Here's one of the great pieces, his octet for two oboes, two clarinets, two bassoons, and two horns.

0: 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I'm Bonnie North.
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Jean Sibelius' Second Symphony has always had a place in the standard orchestral repertoire. But at least in the first part of the 20th century, it was one of his few compositions that did. At the time, the world was enamored with the jagged sounds and rhythms of people like Stravinsky and Schoenberg. But Sibelius' Second Symphony persevered, and it comes your way in its entirety later this hour on Music Through the Night. I'm Bonnie North, in for Jalene Kahn. Thanks so much for joining me for Classical Music. We're spending time in the first years of the 20th century this hour. We'll make a brief stop in Catalonia in a few minutes to hear from Catalan guitarist and composer Miguel Jobé, who was writing then. And then we'll head north to Finland with John Sibelius' Second Symphony, written when the century was only a couple of years old. And then we're going to start with a tone poem by Arnold Bax. It's called The Happy Forest, which he based on a short story of the same name, and he orchestrated the piece after the carnage of the First World War. And that war ushered in seismic changes in everything: culture, art, literature, music, politics. In a way, The Happy Forest is an aural image of a lost world. Here's the Scottish National Orchestra.

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David Lloyd-Jones led the Scottish National Orchestra. 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This is The Nightingale by Miguel Yobé.

0: That was The Nightingale by Miguel Yobé. Julian Bream performed. Jean Sibelius' Second Symphony comes your way right after this on Music Through the Night.
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0: Bonnie North, it's Music Through the Night. Thanks for joining me. In the first half of the 20th century, Jean Sibelius' music was considered a bit old-fashioned. The classical music world was in love with the avant-garde and with music by people like Stravinsky and Schoenberg. Well, tastes change and what goes around comes around. This is Sibelius' Second Symphony, performed here by the Gothenburg Symphony Orchestra, Gustavo Dudamel conducting.

0: Gustavo Dudamel led the Gothenburg Symphony Orchestra in that performance of Jean Sibelius's Symphony No. 2. I'm Bonnie North. It's Music Through the Night. Thanks for joining.
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4: 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Music for your heart, mind, and spirit.

He was born in a small port town in Devon, England, but Elias Parrish Alvars became known as the List of the Harp. From England to Constantinople to St. Petersburg to Vienna, Parrish Alvars astonished audiences with his skill at playing and writing for the harp. His harp concerto comes your way later this hour on Music Through the Night.

Hello there, I'm Bonnie North, in for Jolene Kahn. Thanks so much for your company for this hour of music. Coming up a little later, Haydn's First Symphony, as well as music by American composer Edward Bland, and a wonderful harp concerto by Elias Parish Alvars, all coming your way this hour. But we start with Gustav Holst, who unfortunately suffered with neuritis, and that crippled his hands. It made composing a very painful process for him, and it also forced him to give up the piano in favor of playing the trombone years earlier. And it was his literal difficulty with writing that led Holst to try smaller combinations of instruments that didn't require so many notes. He wrote two works that fit that bill, a fugal overture and this one, a fugal concerto. Here are members of the English Chamber Orchestra.

0: A Fugal Concerto by Gustav Holst. William Bennett was the flute soloist, Peter Graham the oboe soloist, joined by the English Chamber Orchestra under the direction of Imogen Holst. Count Carl Josef of Mortzen is remembered today mostly for being the first person to hire Franz Josef Haydn. Haydn became Mortzen's Kapellmeister, or music director, and Haydn wrote his first 15 or so symphonies for him. Here's the very first one, performed by the Philharmonia Ungarica under the direction of Antal Doradi.
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0: Franz Joseph Haydn's first symphony, Antaldarati, led the Philharmonica Ungarica. We'll be back with music by American composer Edward Bland right after this on Music Through the Night.
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0: It's Music Through the Night. I'm Bonnie North. Thanks for joining me. American composer Edward Bland grew up on Chicago's South Side. His father was friends with such luminaries as Ralph Ellison, Langston Hughes, and Gwendolyn Brooks. And in addition to composing music, Bland wrote, directed, and produced the 1959 film The Cry of Jazz, which the Library of Congress added to the National Film Registry in 2010. He also composed scores for the TV play A Raisin in the Sun and the film A Soldier's Story. Playground Dreams is from some of his film music. Judith Olson performs it.

Playground Dreams by Edward Bland, performed by Judith Olson. Elias Parish Alvarez was just a poor boy from a poor family, but he became known as the List of the Harp. He was famous on all of the concert stages of Europe as a virtuoso of the concert harp, and he wrote music for it too. This is his harp concerto, Marielle Nordman, the soloist, joined by the Strasbourg Philharmonic Orchestra.

0: The Harp Concerto of Elias Parish, Alvars, wraps up Music Through the Night this hour. I'm Bonnie North. Thanks for joining me.
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0: A Thousand and One Nights. That's how long Scheherazade told stories to keep herself from becoming the king's next victim.

Her stories and the story of her stories has been with us since at least the 9th century, part of Rimsky-Korsakov's musical telling of Scheherazade's tales comes your way later this hour on Music Through the Night.

I'm Bonnie North, in for Jalene Kahn. It's such a pleasure to have your company for classical music. Thanks for joining me. Claude Debussy's Only String Quartet comes your way a little bit later, as does part of Berlioz's Symphonie Fantastique. But we'll start with a dance. The Summertime Waltz is one of a pretty large group of pieces for solo piano that show just how much Florence Price loved the waltz. Rainbow Waltz, Rowing Waltz of the Spring Maid, and Waltzing on a Sunbeam are just some of the others that she wrote. We think she wrote them in the early 1930s, although she returned to them at least twice later on, and she made her revisions in fuchsia and orange pencil. Here is the Summertime Waltz, also known as Waltz Charming, Michael Clark performs.

The Summertime Waltz, or Waltz Charming by Florence Price, Michael Clark performed. 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Like Gabriel Fauré, Claude Debussy only wrote one string quartet. It premiered in 1893. Debussy planned to write a second one, but he never completed it. But the one he did complete has been described as being audaciously modern. Let's have a listen. The Jasper String Quartet performs.

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0: The Only String Quartet by Claude Debussy, the Jasper String Quartet performs. Reveries from Hector Berlioz's Symphonie Fantastique comes your way right after this on Music Through the Night.
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0: I'm Bonnie North. It's Music Through the Night. Thanks so much for hanging out with me. History suggests that Hector Berlioz composed at least a part of his Symphonie Fantastique while he was high on opium. Now, which parts he wrote while he might have been high on opium, I certainly can't say. But I would say that knowing that information helps explain the Fantastique bit, doesn't it? Here's the Swedish Radio Symphony Orchestra with Reveries from the Symphonie Fantastique.

Reveries from Hector Berlioz's Symphonie Fantastique, performed by the Swedish Radio Symphony Orchestra. This next music is from Scheherazade by Nikolai Rimsky-Korsakov. It's The Tale of the Calendar Prince, the Seattle Symphony performs.

0: The Tale of the Calendar Prince from Scheherazade by Nikolai Rimsky-Korsakov. I'm Bonnie North. Thanks for joining.
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1875 was a very good year for Antonín Dvořák. He won the Austrian State Prize for composition for the second time, thanks to influence from Johannes Brahms, who was on the award committee. And that money allowed him to focus on his composing. His optimism is evident in his Serenade for Strings, one of the many works he completed that year, and it comes your way later this hour.

French composer Mel Bonnie was born Melanie. She attended the Paris Conservatory and shared classes with Claude Debussy, but her name held her back professionally, so Melanie became Mel. She went on to write more than 300 works, including this one.

Étoile by Mel Boni, performed by Miriam Barbeau Cohen. Very good morning to you. I'm Bonnie North, in for Jalene Kahn. We have music of Antonin Dvorak coming your way a little bit later this hour, as well as music from Bach's French Suite No. 2. We're going to start with contemporary Norwegian composer and pianist Ola Yalo, who makes his home here in the United States now. And his style has been described as cinematic and lush. And he's inspired not only by the classical music world, but also by jazz legends such as Keith Jarrett and Pat Metheny, glass artist Dale Chihuly, and architect Frank Gehry. There's a lot of swooping, curving lines in all of those folks' work. Here is Ola Yalo's swooping, curving line with Dreamweaver, Dream Song.

Dream Song from Olajuwon's Dream Weaver. Grace Davidson was the soprano, and Rupert Gough led the Royal Philharmonic Orchestra and the Choir of Royal Holloway. This is one of William Grant Still's songs, Song for the Lonely, arranged for bassoon and piano.

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0: Song for the Lonely by William Grant Still. Lycoleon Washington was the bassoonist and Mark Ensley the pianist. Music of Johann Sebastian Bach comes your way right after this.
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0: I'm Bonnie North. Thanks for joining me. The first biography of Johann Sebastian Bach was published in 1802, and it wasn't a very big book, but it did list his keyboard works, even the then unpublished ones, and it had this description of some somewhat shorter suites. 6 little suites consisting of allemands, courants, etc. They're generally called French suites because they're supposedly written in the French taste. Whether or not they were actually written in the French style is open to discussion, but what isn't is that the French suites are some of Bach's best music for the keyboard. Here's Andras Schiff to perform the French Suite No. 2.

0: András Schiff performing the French Suite No. 2 of Johann Sebastian Bach. We'll be back in just a moment with the Serenade for Strings by Antonin Dvorak.
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0: We'll wrap up our time together this hour with this performance of Antonin Dvorak's Serenade for Strings, performed by the Vienna Philharmonic, Myung-Won Chung conducting.

0: That was the Serenade for Strings by Antonín Dvořák. The Vienna Philharmonic was led by Myung-Won Chung. I'm Bonnie North. Thanks for joining me.
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3: This is the Composer's Datebook for July 8th. I'm John Burge. Today's date in 1931 marks the birthday of Louis Ballard, a pioneering Native American composer of concert music. Born in Devil's Promenade, Oklahoma, his father was Cherokee, his mother Quapaw. As a young boy, Ballard attended, but managed not to be irreparably damaged by, one of those notorious boarding schools where Native American students were taught to forget everything about their own language and culture. Ballard somehow remained rooted in Quapaw language and traditions. At the same time, his interest in European classical music developed. And in 1962, he became the first American Indian to receive a graduate degree in music composition. Inspired by the example of Béla Bartók, who incorporated folk music of Eastern Europe in his works, Ballard attempted to do the same with Native American source material in concert works both large and small. He was nominated for a Pulitzer Prize in 1971, and in 1974, his orchestral piece, Incident at Wounded Knee, was performed at Carnegie Hall and taken on an Eastern European tour by the St. Paul Chamber Orchestra, who had commissioned the work. This Louis Ballard chamber piece for two winds and piano is titled Midwinter Fires. Composer's Datebook is produced by APM, American Public Media, in collaboration with the American Composers Forum, reminding you that all music was once new.

0: Hey, good morning. It's 73 degrees and it feels pretty pleasant. It feels like the humidity's dropped quite a bit. 73 right now. Not a bad day. Partly to mostly cloudy today and tomorrow. Isolated storms late, about after 4 or so. And upper 80s for today and tomorrow. 73 right now. Reds could not get offense together. Were downed by the Phils 4-1 last night.
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0: That suite of dances was composed by American composer Florence Price in 1933, composed for piano. Later, around 1950, the suite was orchestrated. We heard the Württemberg Philharmonic, conducted by John Jetter on WGUC.
1: 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When you hear the name John Williams, you obviously think of film scores, but there's a lot more to the composer than R2-D2 or Obi-Wan Kenobi. The Singapore Symphony explores his orchestral writing, along with that of Bernard Herrmann and Hugo Friedhofer on their new release. I'm Elaine Deal. We'll hear a piece from each of those composers this week, new at noon on WGUC.
0: Victor Herbert composed the Irish Rhapsody in 1892 and dedicated it to the Gaelic Society of New York. Joanne Folletta conducts the Ulster Orchestra playing Herbert's Irish Rhapsody.

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0: From Landon, the Prism Community Players are in our Cincinnati Spotlight today. We'll hear all about their upcoming production at 10 this morning and 5 this afternoon on the Spotlight. The Juilliard School of Music had no guitar department until Sharon Isbin arrived on the scene. Sharon founded the guitar department there at Juilliard in 1989. And this is Sharon Isbin playing Luigi Boccherini's great Fandango guitar quintet with Pacifica Quartet, classical music from Cincinnati Public Radio on WGUC.

0: That guitar quintet number 4 in D picks up his name, the Fandango, from that final movement. And it's a dandy. Luigi Boccherini composed the music. Sharon Isbin was guitarist, performing with Pacifica Quartet on Classical WGUC.
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2: You may not know that I was destined for a sailor's life, Claude Debussy wrote in 1903. I have always held a passionate love for her, the sea. In the initial stages of composing La Mer, he told a friend that the sight of the ocean fascinated him so much it paralyzed him creatively, so he wrote most of the work away from the sea in Paris. La Mer, a piece you may wake up to one of these mornings. I'm Brian O'Donnell. Join me for classical music every weekday morning here on 90.9 WGUC Cincinnati.
0: Yeah, I'm mighty glad you're here this morning. Have music for band now by American composer Alfred Reed. His piece called The Hounds of Spring, composed in 1980, is performed by the Polish National Wind Orchestra under the direction of Sebastian Perlowski.

0: Sebastian Perlovsky conducted the Polish National Wind Orchestra, playing Alfred Reed's piece called The Hounds of Spring on Classical 90.9 WGUC, your companion throughout the day.
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2: 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Pianist Kirill Gerstein performs in the world premiere of a new concerto by Francisco Cole, and there's playful ballet music from Francis Poulenc and the definitive musical Portrait of the Sea from Debussy. I'm Steve Seal. 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
0: Got some sun coming through. A pretty nice morning, 73 degrees now. Partly to mostly cloudy for today and tomorrow. A possibility of isolated storms after 4 o'clock this afternoon. And we should top out in the upper 80s. And it does feel like the humidity has fallen somewhat. Quite pleasant. 73 now at 5 till 7. The overture from Jack Offenbach's 1864 opera called The Rhine Nixies is done by the musicians of the Louvre with conductor Mark Minkowski. 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

0: The opera by Jacques Offenbach called The Rhein-Nixies. We heard the overture from it. Mark Minkowski was the conductor of Musicians of the Louvre.
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0: Concerto Grosso in D Minor, the 10th from a set of 12 by George Frideric Handel, his very influential Opus 6. That was I Solisti Italiani on Classical WGUC. 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
0: The Prism Community Players have a work called She Kills Monsters coming up, and we'll hear all about it on our Cincinnati Spotlight that'll be shining at 10 this morning and 5 this afternoon on your Voice of the Arts in Cincinnati. Edward Elgar's music now from 1901, one you may have heard a time or two, Pomp and Circumstance, March number 1 on WGUC, the English Symphony Orchestra is led by William Boughton.

Pomp and Circumstance, March No. 1 from Elgar on Classical WGUC. English Symphony Orchestra played the march under the direction of William Boughton. Elgar composed that march in 1901 when Covington's spectacular Cathedral Basilica of the Assumption was dedicated. 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We've got our morning visit with Thane Maynard on the way in about 6 minutes at 7:30. Estonian composer Eino Eller is recognized as the founder of contemporary Estonian symphonic music. This piece of his from 1917 is titled Twilight, and the performance is by the Scottish National Orchestra, led by Estonian conductor Neeme Järvi.

0: Early 20th century music by Haino Eller. It's called Twilight, and that was a Scottish National Orchestra on WGUC. At the podium, Naomi Yarvie was conducting.
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3: Hi there, I'm Thane Maynard. Lemurs rely heavily on scent to communicate, transforming smells into a complex language that helps them survive and interact within their social groups. Living in dense forests where visibility can be limited, these primates use scent marking as a reliable way to send messages over both time and distance. They produce scents from specialized glands located on different parts of their bodies, such as their wrists, chest, and genital areas. By rubbing these glands onto tree branches, leaves, or even other individuals, lemurs leave behind chemical signals that convey information about identity, territory, and reproductive status, allowing other lemurs to read who's passed through the area and whether they're friend, rival, or potential mate. One of the most striking examples of this behavior can be seen in ring-tailed lemurs during stink fights. Males coat their tails with scent from the wrist glands and then swing their tails up over their heads and wave them at competitors, effectively broadcasting their strength and dominance. This display often settles disputes without physical conflict. Through scent, lemurs maintain social bonds, avoid unnecessary fights, and coordinate reproduction.
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0: 7:32 now. Anthony McGill was associate principal clarinet in the CSO for a while, now principal clarinet in New York's Metropolitan Opera Orchestra. And this music was written for Anthony, commissioned by St. Matthew's Music Guild and St. Matthew's Chamber Orchestra in 2021. It's a piece called Four Angels, composed by Richard Daniel Poor, and it is Anthony McGill playing clarinet along with Pacifica Quartet.

0: beautiful. It's called Four Angels. Music composed by Richard Daniel Poor. Pacifica Quartet played it with clarinetist Anthony McGill on Classical 90.9 WGUC.
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2: When you hear the name John Williams, you obviously think of film scores, but there's a lot more to the composer than R2-D2 or Obi-Wan Kenobi. The Singapore Symphony explores his orchestral writing, along with that of Bernard Herrmann and Hugo Friedhofer on their new release. I'm Elaine Deal. We'll hear a piece from each of those composers this week, new at noon on WGUC.
0: Temps at 73 degrees will be in the upper 80s today, partly to mostly cloudy, and there is a chance of isolated storms late in the day after about 4 o'clock or so. 73 now, it's mighty nice. Franz Liszt composed his 19 Hungarian Rhapsodies between the years 1846 and 1853. In 1847, the 6th Hungarian Rhapsody was born, Rhapsody in D-flat on WGUC, done by the London Symphony Orchestra. They're being conducted by Antal Dorati.

0: Hungarian Rhapsody number 6 in D flat. Music by Franz Liszt, one of the 19 Hungarian Rhapsodies he composed. Antal Durrani conducted the London Symphony Orchestra. Here's a lovely note from a WGUC listener. I've been giving thanks for your presence in my life. I turn to you when the news becomes too overwhelming, and I know your calmness and soothing music will keep me on the straight and narrow. Do you feel that way too? 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
1: Someone once asked me if I'd already played all the Baroque music that was ever written, since we can't turn back the clock and write more. Well, the answer is no, because there are still composers and music being discovered and recorded for the first time. You can hear some of them every week on Sunday Baroque. 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

0: Two pieces for violin and piano on WGUC. We heard cello and piano arrangement with Matt Heimovitz playing cello and Mari Kodama playing piano. That music composed by Lily Boulanger. You know, several asteroids have been named in honor of famous composers, including Mozart and Smetana, Ravel, Satie, and the asteroid 1181 Lilith was named in honor of that composer, Lily Boulanger.
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0: Temps now at 75 degrees. We'll be in the upper 80s this afternoon. Michael Haydn composed this symphony in A when he was living in Salzburg and concertmaster of the Salzburg Court Orchestra in 1763. Matthias Bamert conducts the London Mozart Players with classical music from Cincinnati Public Radio on WGUC.

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0: The London Mozart Players, under the direction of Matthias Bamert on WGUC, played Michael Haydn's Symphony in A. And thanks so much, Maria Piombo, for your support of WGUC. Thanks also to Kathleen and Richard Cahal for being there each and every morning. 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
0: At 10 this morning, we shine the Cincinnati spotlight on Prism Community Players. And we repeat at 5 o'clock this afternoon with Megan on Cincinnati Spotlight, here in your Voice of the Arts, Classical WGUC. He was music director and conductor of the Cincinnati Symphony from 2001 to 2011, and I'll never, ever forget Paavo Järvi's first concert here. It was September 14th, 2001, just 3 days after the September 11th attacks. And such an emotional evening in music hall, emotional and very, very beautiful. This is from the CSO's Ravel CD, released in 2004. Mother Goose with Paavo and the CSO.

0: Maurice Ravel's Mother Goose with Paavo Järvi conducting the Cincinnati Symphony Orchestra in Music Hall. And it was announced not too long ago, earlier this year, that Paavo has been hired as the London Philharmonic Orchestra's chief conductor and artistic advisor. That'll be beginning in the 2028-2029 season.
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0: Composed for flute and four horns by Franz Doppler, it's called The Bird of the Woods or The Bird of the Forest. Flutist Nadine Asen and the four hornists are John Sermonaro, Freudis Wekra, Carol Bacon, and Brian Drake. 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

0: The Bird of the Woods, music by Albert Doppler. That was four horns along with the flute. The flute played by Nadine Ason, and the four hornists, John Seminaro, Floydus Wickra, Carol Bacon, and Brian Drake. The Bird of the Woods on Classical WGUC.
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0: 20th century composer from Barcelona, Federico Mompou, wrote this called Musica Calada, or Music of Silence. Here on WGUC, the pianist is Stephen Huff playing.

0: It's called Musica Calada, or Music of Silence. Federico Mumpo conducted, or composed it, and Stephen Huff was the pianist there on GUC.
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0: Finnish composer Sulho Ranta wrote his Finnish folk dances in 1936, and we heard a performance of the folk dances by the Finnish Radio Symphony Orchestra. They were conducted by Jukka-Pekka Sarasta. 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
0: Prism Community Players in our Cincinnati Spotlight coming up at the top of the hour, and again at 5 this afternoon. Antonin Dvorak had some pretty decent success with his Slavonic Rhapsodies, and not so much with his previously written Rhapsody in A Minor, a piece that was never performed in his lifetime. The Rhapsody, or he sometimes called it Symphonic Poem, is done by the Slovak Philharmonic, directed by Libor Pešek. 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
0: 9:30 now. To the Point is a work derived from Jennifer Higdon's fourth string quartet, called Impressions. And that work was commissioned to be a compositional response to Claude Debussy and Maurice Ravel's string quartets. The particular movement is a response to their second movements, which both imitate the exotic sound of the gamelan, heard by the composers Ravel and Debussy at the 1889 World Exposition. To the Point by Jennifer Higdon is done by Orchestra 2001, led by conductor James Freeman. 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

0: Orchestra 2001 and conductor James Freeman played To the Point by American composer Jennifer Higdon.
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0: Cello Sarah Santambrosio played the third cello suite by Johann Sebastian Bach on WGUC. 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
1: Prism Community Players, formerly known as Lumos, kick off the next chapter with She Kills Monsters. Here's director Corey McCosker-Neiman. It's a weird title. Tell us about it, Corey.
2: It's a great show. It is a show by Cui Nguyen. It takes place in 1995, Athens, Ohio. It really is a tale of two sisters. It's got a lot of family trauma working through and reconnecting with siblings. We're really excited to talk about it at the beginning of like Pride and summer, because there's a lot of, there's some queer undertones in it that are really beautifully done. And it's also, all of this takes place in this Dungeons and Dragons world with the 90s, and the music is great. And we're just having the most fun with this show so far.
1: Is it a musical, a comedy?
2: It is definitely a comedy that has some really great dramatic tones that come through it. There's a lot of humor that comes.
1: Are you the director of the show, Corey?
2: Yes, I am directing this show. It's one that we have been waiting for a while.
1: What message do you want the audience to get from this show?
2: From this show, we are telling a story about family and how we can really only connect and know our family by opening up and being vulnerable ourselves and really being willing to do the work to get to know another person, and that how much value can really come from that.
1: Is this show all ages appropriate, PG-13, rated R?
2: I would say it's probably PG to PG-13 because of some of the themes and some language.
1: Tell us when and where the run will be.
2: Sure. The show is being performed July 17th, 18th, 24th, and 25th, all at 7:30 p.m. And that is at Lakeview United Church of Christ, Mainville, Ohio. So 8639 Columbia Ave.
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0: Great performance by Stella Chen, violin, Henry Kramer, piano. They played Franz Schubert's Rondo in B minor for violin and piano, a piece that Schubert composed in 1826, the year that one James Gamble went into business as a Cincinnati soap maker. He'd later hook up with his brother-in-law, William Proctor, and they'd have, guess you could say, moderate success with their company, Procter and Gamble.
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0: Going to do a couple short ones by Percy Grainger on his birthday today. Born in Melbourne, Australia, July 8th, 1882. That puts it at 144 years ago. Kenneth Montgomery conducts the Bournemouth Sinfonietta with Grainger's Shepherd's Hay after this one called Country Gardens. Percy Grainger on WGUC.

0: Two from Percy Grainger, that one called Shepherd's Hay, preceded by Country Gardens, from the composer from Melbourne, Australia, born 144 years ago today. He left Australia, moved to England. He left England, came to America, joined the Army Band, became an American citizen, and left us with a ton of great, great music. Percy Grainger, Kenneth Montgomery, and the Bournemouth Sinfonietta play those two pieces.
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0: This piano concerto by American composer from Kansas City, Kevin Oldham, was premiered by this orchestra in 1993, the Kansas City Symphony. Pianist Ian Hobson joins the orchestra and conductor William McLaughlin on Classical WGUC.

0: Piano Concerto by American composer from Casey, Kansas City, Missouri, Kevin Oldham. Ian Hobson was soloist with the Kansas City Symphony, who premiered the work, and William McLaughlin was conducting.
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0: This music composed by Joseph Ballone, who was entitled Chevalier de Saint-Georges in Paris. The Arabella String Quartet play Ballone's Concertante Quartet No. 6 in B-flat. 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

0: Concertant Quartet number 6 in B flat is music by Joseph Bellone, one of the most heroic and most fascinating composers, I think, in history. Read up on him or see the movie called Chevalier. Arabella String Quartet has recorded quite a bit of his music, and that was them there, Arabella. 11 o'clock now. Elaine's in next. Please do stay with us and have a great day.
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0: Harpist Ashley Jackson writes, "As an African-American harpist, producer, and academic, I have an interest in the intersections of the creative process and social history, particularly those stories that haven't been told or captured mainstream attention." That was Ashley performing "The Angels Changed My Name," music written by Samuel Coleridge Taylor. Good morning, I'm Elaine Deal. Thanks for your company this Wednesday. Got 83 degrees now, pleasant. Expect partly to mostly cloudy skies with some isolated storms possible later this afternoon and into the evening. A high in the upper 80s, partly cloudy and warm. Overnight a low in the upper 60s. And then tomorrow, partly cloudy with a chance of isolated storms back up into the high 80s.
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0: Ray Vaughan Williams, in his memoirs, recalled the suggestion of his colleague George Butterworth. He said in his characteristically abrupt way to Vaughan Williams, "You know, you ought to write a symphony," he said. From that moment, the idea of a symphony, a thing which I had always declared I would never attempt, dominated my mind. Yeah, he got pretty good at it, dedicated this one to his friend, George Butterworth. A London Symphony, number 2 by Ray Vaughan Williams. Bryden Thompson conducts the London Symphony Orchestra on Classical 90.9 WGUC.

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0: Symphony No. 2, a London Symphony by Ray Vaughan Williams. Bryden Thompson conducted the London Symphony Orchestra on Classical 90.9. 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
0: 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It's 12 o'clock. I'm Elaine Deal. 83 degrees with partly cloudy skies in Evanston. A chance of some isolated storms moving into the area later on. A high today of 87. The Academy Award-winning composer Hugo Friedhofer was well known for his soundtracks, but he wrote this piece in 1973 for a group of five members of the studio orchestra that he used to perform and record his movie music. This is Suite for Five Woodwinds, featuring Jin Ta, flute, Rachel Walker, oboe, Ma Yu, clarinet, Christoph Weikert, bassoon, and Marc-Antoine Robillard, horn. We hear the piece today from their new album, New at Noon, on WGUC. 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

0: Hugo Friedhofer was hired by Fox Studios in 1929 for his musical abilities, of course, also the fact that he could speak German, and he was often assigned to work with Erich Wolfgang Korngold. He was born in this country to German immigrants. The award-winning composer also wrote non-soundtrack music like that, his Suite for Five Woodwinds. We heard it performed by flutist Jin Ta, oboist Rachel Walker, clarinetist Ma Yu, bassoonist Christoph Weichert, and hornist Marc-Antoine Robillard. 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

Yuoko Shiokawa violin, Andras Schiff piano. That was Violin Sonata No. 1 in G major by Johannes Brahms. 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This sweeping tale of betrayal, destiny, and self-discovery follows a young woman's journey 400 years in the future. With a cinematic score and stellar cast, including internationally renowned bass Morris Robinson and the Cincinnati Symphony Orchestra, Lalo Vavi premieres July 9th and 11th at Music Hall. Tickets at cincinnatiopera.org. Tonight at 6, join Megan LaVilla and the Academy of St. Martin in the Fields, led by Neville Mariner, performing the first symphony by Charles Gounod, tonight's 6 o'clock symphony on WGUC. Now it's Beethoven's Consecration of the House. Roy Goodman leads the Hanover Band on 90.9 WGUC, classical music from Cincinnati Public Radio.

0: Well, I'm sure they didn't call it a flip back in 1822, but it sounds like that's what they did to the Josefstadt Theater in Vienna. Totally remodeled it. When they opened it up to the public again, they asked Beethoven to write some music for it. That was his consecration of the house written for that occasion. Roy Goodman conducted the Hanover Band.
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0: 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Gregorian chant for string orchestra. Arthur Leaf conducts the New York Chamber Orchestra.

0: A gorgeous piece by Paul Crest and Gregorian chant for string orchestra. Arthur Leaf conducted the New York Chamber Orchestra on Classical 90.9. It's 1 o'clock.
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That was lutenist Ron McFarlane with five Renaissance dances by Pierre Attagnan. Good afternoon. I'm Elaine Deal. Up to 87 degrees now. Still no rain, though there is some in the forecast, probably a little bit later today. Expecting cloudy conditions to stick around, humidity as well. 68 overnight and tomorrow, once again, partly cloudy with a chance of isolated storms and a high in the upper 80s. 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Christian Jarvi was a student in 1993 studying at the Manhattan School of Music, where he formed the Absolute Ensemble, made up of 18 musicians, his fellow students from all over the globe, blending classical roots with elements of jazz and rock and world music. Here is their rendition of Claude Debussy's Prelude to the Afternoon of a Faun.

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they write on their website, Absolute Ensemble is one of the longest running independently operated chamber ensembles in New York City. We are cultural ambassadors for the United States, showcasing the diversity, the creativity, and the excellence our country has to offer. We heard Absolute Ensemble, led by founder Christian Jarvi, performing Debussy's Prelude to the Afternoon of a Faun. 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This sweeping tale of betrayal, destiny, and self-discovery follows a young woman's journey 400 years in the future. With a cinematic score and stellar cast, including internationally renowned bass Morris Robinson and the Cincinnati Symphony Orchestra, Lalo Vavi premieres July 9th and 11th at Music Hall. Tickets at cincinnatiopera.org. And there's a terrific in-depth piece about Lalo Vavi written by my colleague from our sister station, WVXU, Tana Weingartner. You can get that online at WVXU.org or Cincinnati Public Radio's social media. Great job on that one, Tana. Now it's Double Sens with pianist Stephanie Fontanarossa and violinist Nemanja Radulovic. Alexander Sedlar's Scheherazade on Classical 90.9 WGUC.

0: Founder of Double Sens, Nemanja Radulovic, says that the ensemble was born in 2008 from his questions of identity, his music, his friendships, his life between France and Serbia. So he brought together Serbian and French musicians he knew personally, confident that their distinct personalities would form a cohesive group united by the joy of sharing music and the stage. And from the very first performance, there was a shared desire to continue. We heard them perform Scheherazade. Soloists were founder Nemanja Radulovic and pianist Stephanie Fontana-Arosa on Classical 90.9.
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0: Here's the Castile and Leon Symphony Orchestra, led by Max Bragado Darman, with Danzas Fantasticas, Fantastic Dances, by Joaquin Turina.

0: Danzas Fantásticas by Joaquín Torino. Max Bragado Darmon conducted the Castile and León Symphony Orchestra. 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

0: Zubin Mehta and the Vienna Philharmonic recorded live in concert with music by Johann Strauss Jr., Fairy Tales from the Orient. Good afternoon, I'm Elaine Deal. 8 minutes after 2 o'clock, 87 degrees. Glad to have your company this Wednesday afternoon.
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0: Well, if you gotta go, you might as well go out like a rock star. And Václav Pickle did just that. He died while playing a violin concerto. Here's his Symphony in C Major, the London Mozart Players, led by Matthias Baumert on Classical 90.9.

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That was the London Mozart Players. Matthias Baumert conducted on 90.9. 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Chinese-born pianist Shaiyin Wang now lives in this country and teaches at the Manus School of Music. This recording goes back to her 2013 release on the Shondos label, American Piano Concertos, recorded with the Royal Scottish National Orchestra, conducted by Peter Ungen. Here is Gershwin's fantastic piano concerto in F, Shaiyin Wang at the piano on 90.9 WGUC.

0: The gorgeous piano concerto in F by George Gershwin. Shaiin Wang was the soloist. Peter Ungen led the Royal Scottish National Orchestra.
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0: 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We'll check in with the show's director, Corey McCusker-Neiman, in the Spotlight on 90.9 WGUC. Now it's Polyphony, led by Stephen Layton, music by Eric Whitaker. 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

0: A Boy and a Girl by Eric Whitaker. 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
0: Here's one from the beautiful album Shining Night, released in 2022 during some of the darkest days of the COVID pandemic. Came from Anna Kiko Myers. On this track, she works with guitarist Jason Vio. La Folia by Arcangelo Corelli on 90.9 WGUC, inspiring you at work, at home, and in the car.

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2: Takashi Yoshimatsu taught himself composition by playing in rock bands and jazz bands while he was growing up in Japan. This is his work entitled White Landscapes, written in 1991 originally for flute, cello, harp, and string orchestra. The work is in three movements: Divination by Snow, Stillness in Snow, and Disappearance of Snow. Satio Fujioka leads the Manchester Camerata on Classical 90.9 WGUC.

Sachio Fujioka conducted the Manchester Camerata. White Landscapes, the name of that piece by Takashi Yoshimatsu on Classical 90.9. Music where the tune is more important than what the composer does with it is one definition of British light music. Music that makes up the upcoming album from the Chamber Ensemble of London called Quiet Summer Evening. And now that summer has officially arrived, doesn't a quiet evening or lunchtime enjoying the music sound nice? I'm Elaine Deal. Listen this week for a few selections from the album New at Noon on WGUC. Next up, it's Stinka Razin by Alexander Glazunov. Nema Yarvi conducts the Scottish National Orchestra.

0: The symphonic poem Stinka Razine by Alexander Glazunov. It was the Scottish National Orchestra under the baton of Nima Yarvi.
1: 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I'm Naomi Lewin. I'll give you the whole scoop on the Stars and Stripes Forever, along with some interesting words for it that Sousa didn't write. 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
0: Well, that's a definite must listen after hearing Stars and Stripes Forever performed a couple of times this past week by some very, very fine local orchestras. I'd love to get to know the story behind it. Completing this hour, it's another American composer, Aaron Copland. Kelly Sulik is the flutist, John Mayu the pianist, performing duo for flute and piano.

0: The flutist was Kelly Sulick, pianist John Mayhur. Aaron Copland's duo for flute and piano on Classical 90.9.
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I'm Megan LaVilla here on WGUC. Starting off the 4 o'clock hour, we just had Carl Philipp Emanuel Bach's Symphony in D. We just heard the Ensemble for 18th Century Music performing it, led by Eiji Hashimoto. And if you're a fan of symphonies, don't worry, we have our 6 o'clock symphony coming up. Tonight, it's Gounod's First. 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Explore more at cincy.art. That's cincy with a Y, dot art. An American contemporary composer up next here on 90.9. It's Ian Krause. He's known for a lot of his guitar music today, and that's exactly what we will be listening to. This is called Music in Four Sharps, aka his guitar quartet number 9. There are a couple of arrangements for it, and this is the second, which is arranged for string quartet and guitar. So we'll hear guitarist William Canningeiser with the Alexander String Quartet.

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0: Maryland-based American contemporary composer Ian Krause. We heard his piece Music in Four Sharps, originally a string quartet, or originally a guitar quartet, and then it was changed to a string quartet with guitar added as well. We just heard William Kenningeiser on guitar with the Alexander String Quartet for that piece based on Dowlin's Frog Gaillard.
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0: I'm Megan LaVilla on WGUC. Today's been mostly cloudy. Some isolated storms expected here in the next couple hours through to 9 p.m. with a high of 87 overall. Tonight it'll be partly cloudy as well and warm with a low of 68. And tomorrow is pretty much the same as it was today. Partly cloudy, isolated storms, and that same high of 87. Next up, music-wise, though, we have Jean Sibelius's Lemon Kind Suite. It's specifically based on different legends from the Kalevala, which is the Finnish epic. Now, this specific piece that we'll hear is the first, Lemminkainen and the Maidens of the Island. We'll hear it performed now by the Lahti Symphony Orchestra, led by Osmo Vanska.

0: The first of four tone poems by Finnish composer Jean Sibelius from his Lemminkainen Suite, subtitled Four Legends from the Kalevala, the Kalevala being the Finnish epic of legends. We just heard the first, Lemminkainen and the Maidens of the Island. The others are the Swan of Tuonela, which is actually the most popular out of the four, Lemminkainen in Tuonela, and Lemminkainen's Return. Lemminkainen and the Maidens was just performed by the Lahti Symphony Orchestra.
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0: And now from the legendary American composer Florence Price, we hear the piece that she had her professional debut with as a composer, the Fantasy Negre. It's pianist Claire Huangsi performing it.

0: At the 12th annual convention of the National Association of Negro Musicians in 1930, Florence Price made her professional debut as a composer with this piece, the Fantasy Negre No. 1. It was dedicated and first performed by Margaret Bonds, one of her longtime friends. Today on 90.9, we heard pianist Claire Huangzi.
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0: Franz von Suppe is known for his light music and especially his overtures, which one of those we'll hear right now, his carnival overture, Last in the Hour. It's the Slovak State Philharmonic, led by Alfred Valter.

0: Franz von Suppe's Carnival Overture, performed by the Slovak State Philharmonic.
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2: Prism Community Players, formerly known as Lumos, kick off the next chapter with She Kills Monsters. Here's director Corey McCosker-Neiman. It's a weird title. Tell us about it, Corey.
3: It's a great show. It is a show by Cui Nguyen. It takes place in 1995, Athens, Ohio. It really is a tale of two sisters. It's got a lot of family trauma working through and reconnecting with siblings. We're really excited to talk about it at the beginning of like pride and summer, because there's a lot of, there's some queer undertones in it that are really beautifully done. And it's also, all of this takes place in this Dungeons and Dragons world with the 90s, and the music is great, and we're just having the most fun with this show so far.
2: Is it a musical, a comedy?
3: It is definitely a comedy that has some really great dramatic tones that come through it. There's a lot of humor that comes through.
2: Are you the director of the show, Corey?
3: Yes, I am directing this show. It's one that we have been waiting for a while.
2: What message do you want the audience to get from this show?
3: From this show, we are telling a story about family and how we can really only connect and know our family by opening up and being vulnerable ourselves and really being willing to do the work to get to know another person, and that how much value can really come from that.
2: Is this show all ages appropriate, PG-13, rated R?
3: I would say it's probably PG to PG-13 because of some of the themes and some language.
2: Tell us when and where the run will be.
3: Sure. The show is being performed July 17th, 18th, 24th, and 25th, all at 7:30 p.m. And that is at Lakeview United Church of Christ, Mainville, Ohio. So 8639 Columbia Ave.
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0: Some Philip Glass here at the beginning of the 5 o'clock hour. That was Metamorphosis 1, the first out of five different pieces inspired by Franz Kafka's novella, also called The Metamorphosis. We heard Third Coast Percussion performing it here on your companion throughout the day, Classical 90.9.
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0: One of the most legendary flutists still alive today here on 90.9, we have flutist James Galway alongside E. Solisti Venetti. They'll be performing Antonio Vivaldi's Flute Concerto in G.

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0: 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That's who we just heard performing Vivaldi's Flute Concerto in G. You're listening to 90.9.
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0: Today's been pretty cloudy with some isolated storms between now and 9 p.m., a high of 87 tonight. That doesn't change too much. It's still cloudy, warm with a low of 68, and tomorrow is practically the same. Partly cloudy, isolated storms, and that same high of 87. I'm Megan LaVilla, and up next, a shorter piece by Dmitri Shostakovich. We'll hear violist Nils Munkemeyer and pianist Rostislav Kremer performing now for the impromptu for viola and piano.

0: Dmitri Shostakovich's impromptu for viola and piano here on 90.9. We just heard violist Nils Munkemeyer and pianist Rostislav Kramer.
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0: A piece originally written for string quartet and called simply The Serenade in G Major. It would be Hugo Wolf's, and later on, a couple years later, he ended up referring to it in letters as the Italian Serenade, and that name stuck. It's now an orchestration. Here's the Anima Musicae Chamber Orchestra now performing.

0: One of Hugo Wolf's a few works that are outside of the Lieder he was famous for. That would be the Italian Serenade that was just performed by the Anima Musicae Chamber Orchestra. 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
0: If I ever composed music, this is probably something that I would do. This is William Grant Still's Lyric Quartet, which is subtitled A Trio of Characters. It's actually also subtitled Musical Portraits of Three Friends. So as you listen to the pieces, let's see if you can tell the characteristics of each of these friends. Here's the Catalyst Quartet performing.

0: William Grant Still's Lyric Quartet. It's subtitled Musical Portraits of Three Friends, as well as a trio of characters. And earlier I asked if you could hear maybe in the music while you were listening which characters of these friends were which. So movement one is titled The Sentimental One. Movement two, The Quiet One. And movement three, The Jovial One. That was the Catalyst Quartet performing on 90.9.
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5: Hi there, I'm Thane Maynard. Lemurs rely heavily on scent to communicate, transforming smells into a complex language that helps them survive and interact within their social groups. Living in dense forests where visibility can be limited, these primates use scent marking as a reliable way to send messages over both time and distance. They produce scents from specialized glands located on different parts of their bodies, such as their wrists, chest, and genital areas. By rubbing these glands onto tree branches, leaves, or even other individuals, lemurs leave behind chemical signals that convey information about identity, territory, and reproductive status, allowing other lemurs to read who's passed through the area and whether they're friend, rival, or potential mate. One of the most striking examples of this behavior can be seen in ring-tailed lemurs during stink fights. Males coat their tails with scent from the wrist glands and then swing their tails up over their heads and wave them at competitors, effectively broadcasting their strength and dominance. This display often settles disputes without physical conflict. Through scent, lemurs maintain social bonds, avoid unnecessary fights, and coordinate reproduction.
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0: I'm Megan LaVilla with your 6 o'clock symphony on WGUC. Today, it's the work of French composer Charles Gounod, who was surrounded by other famous composers of his time. He was friends with the Mendelssohn siblings, with Felix encouraging him to write symphonies. Gabriel Fauré conducted an organ piece at his funeral, with Camille Saint-Saëns himself at the organ performing it. Gounod also taught the bright young Georges Bizet, who, as his student at the Paris Conservatory, was tasked with arranging this very 6 o'clock symphony, Gounod's Symphony No. 1, along with his opera La Nonna Sanglante, or The Bloody Nun, for piano duet. Inspired by an in-depth study of Gounod's first, it wasn't much time, shortly after his 17th birthday, in fact, but before Bizet started working on his own first symphony based off of it. In fact, written and published the same year of 1855, Bizet's only symphony in C bore such a close resemblance to Gounod's that it was even note for note in some passages. We can truly see the effect that having such a bright teacher can have on a student. And so, without further ado, here's Charles Gounod's Symphony No. 1, performed by Neville Marriner and the Academy of St. Martin in the Fields.

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0: Often documented as one of the purest examples in classical music of joie de vivre, which is a French phrase that means joy of living or zest for life. That was our 6 o'clock symphony, Charles Gounod's very first, which also became the inspiration for his student at the time, Georges Bizet's Symphony in C. Performed in whole for the first time at the Society for Young Artists, this symphony number 1 in D major has the traditional form movements and was the first of only 2 symphonies in total written by the great French composer. Though it later inspired another great composer, as we just heard, the symphony was inspired in turn by previous legendaries, Bach, Beethoven, and Palestrina, all of whose music Gounod had been well exposed to during his school years. And it was during this time that he ran into the final inspirations that shaped this work, the Mendelssohn siblings, specifically Fanny Mendelssohn, he met first while on the Rome leg of his schooling, and Felix later at school in Leipzig, Austria. On 90.9, you just heard our 6 o'clock symphony by Charles Gounod, performed by the Academy of St. Martin in the Fields, led by Neville Mariner. 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
0: 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I'm Megan LaVilla here on 90.9, and following our 6 o'clock symphony, we have a work by Johann Nepomuk Hummel. His caprice will now be performed by pianist Howard Shelley.

0: The Caprice by Johann Nepomuk Hummel, an Austrian composer and pianist that was known among some of the most famous composers of that era. He was the student of both Wolfgang Amadeus Mozart and Antonio Salieri, and he also studied under Joseph Haydn. Again, that Caprice was just performed by pianist Howard Shelley here on 90.9.
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0: The 4th of July was this past weekend. Hope you had a great one. And we still have some very patriotic music here on 90.9. It's Joseph Curiale's An American Variation up next, performed by Curiale himself with the London Symphony Orchestra.

Joseph Curiale says a lot of his inspiration for patriotism stems from cultures that make up America. That was his An American Variation, which he said can be considered my symphonic opus number one. It's an essay of deeply emotional experiences that I, as an American, had living in Japan. In addition to the beautiful trumpet solos played by principal trumpet of the London Symphony Maurice Murphy, it also features two traditional Japanese instruments, the koto, played by his longtime friend, Osamu Kitajima, and the evocative shakuhachi, or wooden flute, played by Masakazu Yoshizawa. That was also Curiale leading the London Symphony Orchestra. 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Originally the scherzo of a piano work, this symphonic scherzo by Arnold Bax got turned into a separate orchestral work. It's the Royal Philharmonic now performing it on 90.9, led by Vernon Handley.

0: The Symphonic Scherzo by Arnold Bex. Now, it's a standalone orchestral piece, but it used to be a movement from a piano work. We just heard the orchestral version with the Royal Philharmonic performing, led by Vernon Handley. I'm Megan LaVilla. Today's been partly to mostly cloudy with some isolated storms, and those are expected to continue until 9 p.m. tonight. It's been a high of 87. That doesn't change too much going into tonight. It still should be pretty cloudy, though not so much on the storms, a low of 68. Tomorrow, though, should be exactly the same. Partly cloudy, isolated storms, and that high of 87.
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2: This is the Composer's Datebook for July 8th. I'm John Burge. Today's date in 1931 marks the birthday of Lewis Ballard, a pioneering Native American composer of concert music. Born in Devil's Promenade, Oklahoma, his father was Cherokee, his mother Quapaw. As a young boy, Ballard attended, but managed not to be irreparably damaged by, one of those notorious boarding schools where Native American students were taught to forget everything about their own language and culture. Ballard somehow remained rooted in Quapaw language and traditions. At the same time, his interest in European classical music developed. And in 1962, he became the first American Indian to receive a graduate degree in music composition. Inspired by the example of Béla Bartók, who incorporated folk music of Eastern Europe in his works, Ballard attempted to do the same with Native American source material in concert works both large and small. He was nominated for a Pulitzer Prize in 1971, and in 1974, his orchestral piece, Incident at Wounded Knee, was performed at Carnegie Hall and taken on an Eastern European tour by the St. Paul Chamber Orchestra, who had commissioned the work. This Lewis Ballard chamber piece for two winds and piano is titled Midwinter Fires. Composer's Datebook is produced by APM, American Public Media, in collaboration with the American Composers Forum, reminding you that all music was once new.

0: A wonderful start to the 7 o'clock hour here on 90.9. That was the Symphonia by Johann Sebastian Bach from his Cantata number 42, known as But on the Evening of the Same Sabbath. We just heard the Brandenburg Consort led by Roy Goodman.
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0: A couple of short character pieces now by Clara Schumann. They are called The Four Fugitive Pieces. Now, there's not really any record as to why they're called the Fugitive Pieces, but maybe you can hear why in the music. It's pianist Anna Schellest performing.

0: The Four Fugitive Pieces by Clara Schumann here on 90.9. It's also been called The Four Fleeting Pieces. We ended on a beautiful scherzo, all of them, though, performed by pianist Anna Schellest.
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0: A piece quite often used in auditions for bassoonists. That was Wolfgang Amadeus Mozart's Bassoon Concerto. On 90.9, we heard bassoonist John Hurd performing with the Camerata Kyiv, led by Alexander Ostrovsky.
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0: I'm Megan LaVilla here on Classical 90.9. Today's been pretty cloudy with some isolated storms as well. A high of 87. Tomorrow is looking the exact same. Partly cloudy, isolated storms, a high of 87. And tonight, that's pretty much the same, just with a low of 68. And not any isolated storms that we can see. Last in the hour, we have American contemporary composer Eric Iwasen's Symphonia for Strings. Here is Hyo Kang leading the International Sejong Soloists.
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